Hello, hello, this is Greek Music Express brought to you by the Voice of Greece. Our imaginary train is driven by our sound engineer, Dora Ioakimidou, and by myself, Heracles Kanemou. Throughout this week, we are visiting a very beautiful country with very friendly people and an amazing musical legacy. And we're attempting to find similarities between the best-known genre of this country and Greek music. Welcome aboard Greek Music Express, our destination, Portuguese Fado, Part 3, Christina Branco.

With 19 albums released, nearly 30 years of career and countless concerts around the world, Cristina Branco is a true ambassador of Portuguese culture. Traditional music is her main aesthetic route, but the influence of jazz, literature and the musicians she shares the stage with gives her art a universal character and a sublime charm. Her body of work is a major contribution to the promotion of Portuguese music, language and authors. In her records, Cristina Branco gives voice to different generations of writers and unites different generations of listeners. We started this journey with O Descobridor. Next, Fado Perdição, always with the beautiful voice of Cristina Branco.

christinabranke.pt narrates. Branke began her artistic journey in the Netherlands with Christina Branke in Holland, an album that went on to become a true success there. In the following years, her name resonated throughout Europe with sold-out dates in numerous cities. Her next works, Murmurius and Postscriptum, reinforced this momentum, earning Christina two awards from Le Monde de la Musique. This was followed by Abril, and then Kronos and Fado Tango. This record anticipated the artistic rebirth of Christina, which would arrive some years later with a work voted Best Album of the Year by the Portuguese Society of Authors. In her latest works, Christina Branke brings together unusual collaborations, crossing styles and genres, resulting in unique and innovative interpretations of Fado.

Allmusic.com notes, by rights, Cristina Branco shouldn't sing the urban Portuguese song form called Fado. The genre, whose name translates as fate, has its history in Lisbon. But Branco, who grew up in rural Almeirim in Portugal, has established herself as one of the country's foremost fadistas, with a growing international reputation. Born in 1972, she grew up listening to blues, jazz, and music from around the globe. Although she sang for her friends and family, she had no aspirations to make a living from her voice. One night, a friend played her a record by the late Amália Rodrigues, Portugal's greatest fado singer, and she was hooked on the music with a burning desire to perform it herself.

Christina Brangle didn't dive headlong in the musical career. While continuing her studies, she began singing semi-professionally. It wasn't until 1996, at the age of 24, that she recorded her first album, The Live Christina Brangle in Holland. It was an unusual move for an artist who was unknown even in her own country, but it helped establish her and lay the groundwork for her first studio album. Released internationally in 1999, Murmurios found her collaborating with acclaimed fado guitarist Custodio Castello, a partnership that has continued ever since. 2000 saw her issue a special cultural project, Christina Brangle Canta Schlauerhof, with the words of Dutch poet Schlauerhof set to music by Castello, although the record was only released in Europe. Next, a song from the album Corpo Illuminado.

had the privilege of interviewing Christina Branco for the Greek music magazine Diphona, following a live concert of hers in Ghent, Belgium, which I attended together with my friend Roche. This has been one of the brightest moments in my journalistic career. And Christina Branco told me, among others, the following: I'm carrying fado more and more every day, more now than ever before. I feel that I've gotten deep into it. I'm truly in love with it now, though I wasn't always. Fado once felt to me like something extremely old-fashioned, kind of dramatic sound that couldn't really be developed further. I didn't know how to develop it myself, since I wasn't raised in Lisbon and had no real experience with fado growing up. Only what I absorbed from listening to Amalia Rodriguez and a few others. It was only through singing it, through experiencing and living it, that I came to understand fado much better.

Branko confesses, Amalia has been extremely important to me. I owe my singing to her. Through her repertoire and through learning her story and her life, I came to understand how profound and sad she truly was. All the dramatism and nostalgia that her image and her voice evoke were never artificial. She genuinely was like that. She was a remarkable storyteller, and her own life was the best material she could sing. But beyond even the astonishing range of her voice, what stood out most was her ability to say words in a way that made you understand the weight of each one. Somehow, you could almost touch those words. They had texture. She wasn't singing for the sake of singing. She was singing for life. And that sparked something like a revolution inside me.

Christina stresses in our interview, bringing poetry into Fado is both a conscious choice of mine and part of a broader tradition in Portuguese music. And that tradition began with Amália, which shouldn't be forgotten. At a certain point, she brought the finest Portuguese poets to the people, at a time when much of the population in the 60s and the 70s could not even read or write. Every time she sang poetry, she was carrying culture directly to them. I chose to follow that path because I can't separate my voice and my singing from poetry and from the Portuguese language itself. I love words, I love poetry, I love beautiful images.

0: honestly don't know why fado resonates so strongly today with young people and with such a large international audience. In the beginning, it wasn't well received, not even within Portugal. People weren't ready for it, because in many ways, fado had come to represent the dictatorship, perhaps. It took 15 or 20 years for people to process that music and everything tied to it. It took a revolution before people could truly accept fado and respond to it. It's so uplifting now to see so many young people at concerts, both in Portugal and abroad. 20 years ago, things were completely different, and it feels wonderful to know that I am helping spread the word, spreading Portuguese culture beyond our borders, as Cristina Branco emphasizes.
1: Falar em Maria. Há quem diga que a capital do nosso país é uma bonita mulher voluptuosa.

Tradition is one of the primary raw materials I work with, and my attitude towards it is one of respect. The way to bring something new into fado is by honoring its roots, by finding a path towards contemporaneity, while still giving those roots the place they deserve. I bring my own urban stories and experiences and blend them with tradition, creating a mixture of feelings, emotions, and historical moments that has to be laid on the table every time I perform, every time I begin a new fado. It carries a great responsibility towards the people who listen and who place their trust in you. Cristina Branco.

Now, whether music should be globalized is a genuinely controversial question for me, and my answer is no, it shouldn't be, Christina stresses. I'm a traveler by nature, curious, meeting many people, and it's only natural that all these cultures and encounters become part of my personal experience, which then shows up in my work. But I'm not sure that that amounts to globalization, even if it touches on the concept. There is a thin line between that kind of exchange and what is happening in the world today. Globalizing, in the way it's often practiced, means erasing the memories of individual peoples, and that should not happen. We need to be very careful, or we will end up facing the rest of the world with no reference points, no mark of our own culture left at all, and that would be a real loss.

Christina Branco concludes, "Looking back over my career, I have more than once felt pressure to make compromises in order to follow the rules of the market. I accepted some of those compromises, like signing with a major label, but I refused most of the others. I'm very stubborn. Some people say I am utopian. I think of myself as an earthy, grounded person. I admire divas. I even worship a few, but I have no wish to become one myself. Of course, the market and the machinery of promotion push you in that direction. That's why one day I woke up and thought, this is all so glossy, so dangerous. I could really turn into something I don't want to be. So I decided to have children and build a family, and they keep me grounded. It's easy to fly away in this world, and that is not something that I want, not for myself. I respect those who choose that path, but it isn't mine."

Well, with the Latin American masterpiece Alfonsina y el Mar, I'm afraid that part three of our week-long tribute to Portuguese fado has come to an end. Today, we listen to my favorite fado singer, Cristina Branco, whom I had the privilege of meeting and interviewing many, many years ago in Ghent, Belgium, together with my friend Roche. Now it's time to tell you goodbye with an instrumental, Varia Shores and Me, from our sound engineer, Dora Yoakimidu, and from myself, Heracles Kanamu. Peace and love, and keep believing in the miracle of Greek music.

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1: Hello from Athens. Here is the latest news in English from Hellenic news broadcaster ERT and the Voice of Greece. Good morning, good afternoon or good evening in whichever part of the world you're in. I'm Katerina Badzaki, Elpida Papoutsian Sound from Greece to the world. Here are today's top stories. Greece and the United States are deepening their strategic and defense partnership as the sixth strategic dialogue takes place in Athens. Greece's armed forces and the Florida United States are deepening their strategic and defense partnership as the sixth strategic dialogue takes place in Athens. Greece's

0: Nika. More than two-thirds of refugee and migrant children reaching Europe last year travelled without a parent or guardian. A UN report says more than 20,000 or 31,100 child arrivals were unaccompanied or separated. Nearly half of young people interviewed along migration routes reported physical violence, including torture, kidnapping and forced labour, with Libya most frequently cited as a location of abuse. In the investigation into singer Yoros Mazonakis' death, a 58-year-old doctor in pre-trial detention is requesting a fresh forensic examination of his phone, including deleted material and references to sedation or Mazonakis. He denies involvement in any plan to sedate the singer. Fugitive inmate Alket Rizai remains at large. Police say that after September's armed confrontation at an Anavisos nightclub, he allegedly fled in an SUV equipped with a police-style flashing beacon and loudspeaker, later threatening two motorists at gunpoint. 11 people have been arrested over an alleged tax and social security fraud scheme with losses estimated above 6.5 million euros. Television presenter and Laos President Philippos Kabouris and his wife are among those arrested. Investigators allege a network of at least 25 shell companies built around 10 legitimate businesses. Two suspects remain at large. Eight earthquakes shook the sea area west of Kassos overnight, and this morning the strongest measuring magnitude 4.1. Serious structural damage in apartment buildings in Kypselis threatening further delays to Athens Metro Line 4. Reports indicate damage to load-bearing elements, with two buildings classified as unsafe. Experts say reinforcements should precede any restart of tunnelling. And in Lamia, four students were taken to hospital as a precaution after ceiling plaster collapsed onto pupils during a high school lesson. No serious injuries were reported. Greece has meanwhile been voted the world's best country for 2026 by readers of Condé Nast Traveler ahead of Japan, while Idra was named Europe's best island. In sports news now, in Varkis, 99 boats compete from Thursday in the Open Panhellenic Big Techno 293 and 293 Plus Championship, with boats awarded to leading young athletes. Also, the Hellenic Olympic Committee will financially reward Greece's Mediterranean Games medal winners and their coaches after the country collected 71 medals and a historic third place. And Stefanos Tsitsipas begins his Shanghai Masters campaign Thursday morning after Belgian qualifier Kimmer Kopfschanz. In culture now, Nana Mouskouri has received Germany's Order of Merit presented by President Frank-Walter Steinmeier for her contribution to European unity and international understanding. Also tonight, the Mondigliani Quartet launches the Athens Concert Hall's Beethoven 200 cycle at 7:30 p.m. In Thessaloniki, jazz fusion legend Bill Copehan performs at the Velidis Conference Center at 9 tonight as part of the 61st Dimitria Festival. And the weather, mostly sunny across Greece today. Athens is sunny, reaching around 26 to 27 degrees, while Thessaloniki sees sunshine and a few clouds around 23 to 24 degrees. Northerly winds in the Aegean reach 5 on the Bofa scale. Rain is expected to develop mainly in western Greece from Thursday and become more widespread towards the weekend. And that's all from us for now from the Voice of Greece, together with the Athens News Agency. But there will be a new edition of Earth's Voice of Greece news later. Well, later means 6 p.m. Greek local time. I'll be here with you with the latest updates. I'm Katerina Batzaki, Elpida Papoutsi on sound. Stay safe, stay tuned, stay curious. And again, thank you for listening.
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1: Hello from Athens. Here is the latest news in English from Hellenic news broadcaster ERT and the Voice of Greece. Good morning, good afternoon, or good evening in whichever part of the world you're in. I'm Katerina Batzaki, Elpida Papoutsian Sound from Greece to the world. Here are today's top stories. Greece and the United States are deepening their strategic and defense partnership as their sixth strategic dialogue takes place in Athens. Greece's armed forces and the Florida National Guard signed a letter of intent covering joint training, exchanges and disaster response in the presence of U.S. Secretary of State Marco Rubio and Defense Minister Nikos Dendias. Rubio also called Greece a strong NATO ally. Foreign Minister George Kyriapetridis said bilateral ties were at an exceptionally high level, highlighting cooperation in defence, shipping and energy, including US LNG through the vertical corridor, F-16 upgrades and Greece's planned F-35 acquisition. Rubio is also meeting Prime Minister Kyriakos Mitsotakis and delivering a speech at the PNIKA. More than two-thirds of refugee and migrant children reaching Europe last year travelled without a parent or guardian. A UN report says more than 20,000 or 31,100 child arrivals were unaccompanied or separated. Nearly half of young people interviewed along migration routes reported physical violence, including torture, kidnapping and forced labour, with Libya most frequently cited as a location of abuse. In the investigation into singer Yoros Mazonakis' death, a 58-year-old doctor in pretrial detention is requesting a fresh forensic examination of his phone, including deleted material and references to sedation or Mazonakis. He denies involvement in any plan to sedate the singer. Fugitive inmate Alkit Rezai remains at large. He denies involvement in any plan to sedate the singer. Fugitive inmate Alkit Rezai remains

0: in at large. 8 earthquakes shook the sea area west of Castles overnight, and this morning the strongest measuring magnitude 4.1. Serious structural damage in apartment buildings in Kypselis threatening further delays to Athens Metro Line 4. Reports indicate damage to load-bearing elements with two buildings classified as unsafe. Experts say reinforcement should precede any restart of tunnelling. And in Lamia, four students were taken to hospital as a precaution after ceiling plaster collapsed onto pupils during a high school lesson. No serious injuries were reported. Into sports news now, the Hellenic Olympic Committee will financially reward Greece's Mediterranean Games medal winners and their coaches after the country collected 71 medals and a historic third place. And Stefanos Tsitsipas begins his Shanghai Masters campaign Thursday morning against Belgian qualifier Kimmer Kopperjans. In culture now, tonight the Modigliani Quartet launches the Athens Concert Hall's Beethoven 200 cycle at 7:30 p.m. And in Thessaloniki, jazz fusion legend Vili Kophan performs at the Velidis Conference Centre at 9 tonight as part of the 61st Dimitria Festival. And the weather mostly sunny across Greece today. Athens is reaching around 27 degrees. Thessaloniki sees sunshine, a few clouds around 24. Northerly winds in the Aegean reach 5 in the Bofa scale. Rain is expected to develop mainly in western Greece from Thursday tomorrow and become more widespread towards the weekend. And that's all from us for now from the Voice of Greece, together with the Athens News Agency. But there will be a new edition of Earth's Voice of Greece news later. Well, later means tomorrow, 4 p.m. Greek local time. I'll be here with you with the latest updates. I'm Katerina Batzaki, Elpida Papoutsi on sound. Stay safe, stay tuned, stay curious. Again, thank you for listening. Up next is Alexis Kostas with Music and Voices. And his special guest today is Olina.
1: Η φωνή της Ελλάδας ακούγεται παντού.